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Now that Wendy's has these new biggie deals, everyone in the family can get what they're craving, from Nugs to JBCs. The parental units can get an $8 biggie bundle, the eldest who think they're so grown can get a $6 biggie bag, and the little one who can do no wrong can get a $4 biggie bites. You know, assuming they have a credit card. No, I'm kidding.

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Yep, you're one of us. 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

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What's up? It's Adam. When you're hot, you're hot. 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

watching 10 years in a Mexican jail. 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

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And boy, is that a big old grandbaby. 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
3: I'm Larry Lee with Ag Headline News on Brownfield. Entomologist Emily Bick with the University of Wisconsin says we're already seeing problems with slugs.
4: The winter, even though it was cold, it had such good snow cover because the spring has been so wet. They seem to be just out in force and really, really early.
3: Wisconsin Transportation Development Association Director Debbie Jackson says they now have an inventory of bridges and culverts, and over 1,600 of the structures are in poor condition. Progress in Wisconsin's fields varies greatly depending on location. Casey Kelleher near Whitewater says he's almost done planting. Raymond Dietrich near Green Bay says it's finally drying out.
5: The guys are supposed to come this week yet and move manure, so then maybe we'll start planting end of the week, first part of next week.
3: I'm Larry Lee. Find these stories and more online at Brownfield Ag News.
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8: 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Soybeans were higher on fund and technical buying. There's optimism about this week's U.S. trade summit with China, scheduled for Thursday and Friday. The trade was also monitoring and looking ahead to planting and crop weather across the U.S. July beans were up 5 at 12.13. August beans up 5.25 at 12.08. Corn was higher on fund and technical buying. The market continues to monitor planting and crop development weather throughout the Corn Belt and is looking ahead to Tuesday's supply and demand report from the USDA. The department did report private export sales of corn to Mexico and South Korea Monday morning. July corn was up 4 at 4.75 1/4. September corn up 4 at 4.81 3/4. The wheat complex was higher on fund and technical buying. While parts of the major wheat growing areas did receive some scattered rainfalls that were better than expected, there are ongoing concerns about crop quality related to the drought. July wheat was up 15 at 6.34. September wheat up 14 3/4 at 6.48 3/4. In Kansas City, July wheat was up 10.5. At 6.86 1/4, and in Minneapolis, July wheat was up 8 at 6.86 1/2. Live cattle were mostly lower. Feeders were down on rumors that the Trump administration would suspend tariffs on beef exporting nations. June live cattle up 50 cents at 249.40. August lives down 55 at 243.55. August feeders were down $1.92 at 362.30. Hogs were up on demand optimism. June lean hogs up $1.60 at $100.22. July lean hogs up $1.45 at $104.65. I'll be back with a look at closing cash numbers on Brownfield right after this.
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8: It was a very atypical day for direct cash cattle business. Trade is underway. A few live deals were reported in Kansas at $260. That's $3 higher than the previous week's trade. Show lists are mixed, higher in Texas, but lower in Nebraska, Colorado, and Kansas. Additional trades going to develop over the balance of the week. Box beef closed sharply higher on solid demand for moderate offerings. Choice up 283 at 391.22. Select was 648 higher at 391.49. Estimated cattle slaughter was 102,000 head. Cash hog prices at the major directs were not reported due to confidentiality. There were only a handful of negotiated purchases. The five-day rolling average for bears and gilts at the National Daily Direct is 94.80. It's 95.17 for the Iowa, Minnesota, and 95.15 for the Western Corn Belt. Pork values were lower, down 58 cents at 96.98. Bellies were down sharply, and estimated hog slaughter was 462,000 head. I'm Megan Grebner for Brownfield.
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3: Crop pests are getting an early start. I'm Larry Lee with Agribusiness News on Brownfield. 100 years ago, our founders had a vision that transformed the future of agriculture, and we've been innovating ever since. See how it all started at pioneer.com/100. First, an Extension Ag economist says this week's meeting between President Trump and China's President Xi could significantly impact U.S. agriculture. Chad Hart is with Iowa State University.
17: When it comes to soybeans, from the U.S. perspective, we're still looking to see additional purchases by China given, let's call it, informal agreements.
3: Hart says he's hopeful the Trump administration can address a lack of U.S. beef exports to China. Soybean and corn futures started the week stronger on optimism about the upcoming trade talks. An entomologist says some crop-damaging insects are getting an early start. Emily Bick with the University of Wisconsin tells Brownfield some farmers are already having problems with slugs.
4: High residue, no-till type cover crop type fields, which I know Wisconsin's getting more and more of each year, is that's kind of the prime environment for slugs to take over.
3: And soybeans are her primary concern right now.
4: When the slugs are really getting after it, really feeding pretty heavy, that's when they will actually feed past the growing point and we can actually withstand loss.
3: Bick says so far Wisconsin's slug populations are about 3 times higher than last year. The Wisconsin Transportation Development Association has identified rural bridges that need repair or replacement. Executive Director Debbie Jackson tells Brownfield, Wisconsin has 17,000 culverts or bridges shorter than 20 feet, and over 1,600 of the structures are in poor condition.
18: They're not really eligible for federal funding. They don't have a state-designated funding source. And so what we see is that local communities have a very hard time replacing them.
3: She says having a complete inventory now allows them to approach the legislature with real numbers, real economic impact, and a request to fund bridge work. Progress in the field varies greatly on location in Wisconsin. Casey Kelleher raises corn and soybeans near Whitewater.
19: Corn done and beans could be done tomorrow depending on the rain.
3: In the Green Bay area, dairy and crop farmer Raymond Dietrich tells Brownfield it's been cold and wet up until now.
5: The guys are supposed to come this week yet and move manure, so then maybe we'll start planting end of the week, first part of next week.
3: And Dietrich said he had frost on the fields Monday morning. As of Sunday, USDA says Wisconsin had just over 6 days suitable for field work last week. 31% of the corn is planted, 2% behind the average. 28% of soybeans are in the ground, 1% above average. 61% of tillage is done, 47% of the state's oats are planted, and 23% have already emerged. I'm Larry Lee, Brownfield.
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3: The case of modern-day cattle rustling. I'm Larry Lee with the Brownfield Dairy Update. More than 60 Holstein calves were stolen from a Mercer County, Ohio farm. Local news reports say the calves were taken from Gark Brothers Farms and raised by Sellhorse Farms near Coldwater. In a statement to Brownfield, Mercer County Sheriff Doug Timmerman said the calves are 13 weeks old, weigh about 250 pounds each, and are worth about $2,000 each. Timmerman says the investigation is ongoing and the department does not have any suspects at this time. An Extension Crops educator says a cool stretch is slowing alfalfa growth across the upper Midwest. Dave Nicolai with the University of Minnesota tells Brownfield the first crop is coming along nicely.
25: It is a bit on the cold side, so growth is occurring. Probably will pick up now this next week when we're back into the 70s. It's been into the 50s.
3: He says conditions during the winter were generally favorable for alfalfa.
25: There were some isolated instances of poor growth in north central Minnesota, northern Minnesota, where we sometimes have ice sheeting and slow growth, particularly on fields that have been, you know, in existence for a couple of years. But all in all, not too bad.
3: Nicolai encourages growers to check alfalfa roots to make sure the interior is white and firm. Cash dairy prices were steady to lower on Monday at the Chicago Mercantile Exchange. Dry whey was unchanged at 70 cents. No sales there. 40-pound cheese blocks unchanged at 162 and a quarter. Three sales. Cheese barrels remained unchanged at 160 and no sales. Butter went down 2 cents to 164.5. 14 sales recorded. Non-fat dry milk went down a half cent to 228.5. 13 sales were recorded. I'm Larry Lee with the Brownfield Dairy Update. You can find more news and market information online at Brownfield Ag News.
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26: 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In this episode, we'll hear about research underway at Michigan State University on how it could pay to convert that land into prairie strips.
0: You're putting in the same amount of inputs and not getting enough yield to cover the cost of those inputs.
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26: Michigan State University Research Director Phil Robertson tells Brownfield some areas of crop fields can consistently be low performers.
0: We have identified using yield maps over some consistent period, usually at least 6 years, that show that there are low performing parts of the field that because they're low performing, that is, yield is much lower than every field in Michigan has this sort of spatial variability, that those parts of the fields, those subfield areas, are actually a drain on the profitability of the system because you're putting in the same amount of inputs and not getting enough yield to cover the cost of those inputs.
26: He says transitioning those patches into native vegetation can bring beneficial insects closer and give time for the soil to regenerate.
0: It's not a lot. It's on the order of 5 to 10% of the field maximum, depending on the particular field, how, you know, how much topography it has, how hilly it is, how much, you know, how many of the slopes are eroded versus where you've got more fertile ground. Those areas provide an opportunity to improve both soil health and perhaps even regenerate soil health, but also to provide biodiversity habitat for the beneficial insects and soil organisms that we know are so important to the stability, maintaining the stability and resilience of regenerative systems. And so by incorporating these into our field scale experiments, we're able to judge the degree to which butterflies and bees and other insects that are attracted to the flowers that are in these patches and can provide benefits. We know, for example, that ladybird beetles are voracious predators of aphids. And by providing habitat closer to the crops for the ladybird beetles, we're able to provide that particular biocontrol more effectively, presumably.
26: Recent research at MSU has found field zones with yields less than half of the statewide average for corn and soybeans are more profitable when planted prairie strips. Early research is also finding spillover nematode communities from the strips are bringing soil health benefits, and soil carbon can increase depending on coinciding crop management. I'm Nicole Haslip with Brownfield.
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0: 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Mac Wiseman, Midnight Special. When you reach a certain age, that Midnight Special term has something to do with going to the bathroom in the middle of the night.
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1: You know what makes me sick? You know what makes me so mad? I want to wash America's mouth out with 300 million bars of soap. Yeah, here's the thing. Swearing has got way out of hand in America. I am not a fan of what they call the coarsening of American society. I mean, you get on your computer and your face Twitter pages like sailor conventions. It's like a message board for sailors. Your celebrities are on there. Blank Trump. Blank America. You see them protesters in the street. Blank the cops. Burn the blankety blank down. You pull your mask down to catch your breath at the Walmart, and some grandma with two kids next to her, she gonna come at you sounding like a Marine drill sergeant with an Andrew Dice Clay vocabulary. It's just sad. Now me, I don't talk like that. I have often said, if you put me and a nun in a closed room together with a hungry python, she's going to break first. I think it's my upbringing. My mama did not believe in swearing, but she did believe in an open hand upside the head if you disagreed. When I was growing up, any good cuss words you learned at school, you left at school. You let one of them bad boys fly to dinner table, you're likely to get your brain rattled and eardrum punctured. Now, my dad, he did practice the occasional profanity, mostly when he was working on his truck or when a particular football game wasn't going his way. But when he let one slip, his eyes would get bigger than ours. He'd look around for my mama, sort of like a shoplifter looking around for store security. Yeah, wondering if he got away with it. Yeah, that was our house, and the lesson stuck. I am proud to say that now I might call you a loser, pant-load idiot, or a knuckle-dragging, mouth-breathing mistake of nature, a doofus, a budhead, a thieving weasel, but I don't call you a blanker. You know, I can't say the word. And the world today, that's very rare indeed. Wake up, America! Hey, let's put the civilized back into civilization. Cool your jets. Watch your tongue. Back it down, America. This is Earl Pitts, America. Pitts off.
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he says that again, he'll be in the federal disc jockey relocation program for sure. 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

0: 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Don't call him a cowboy. Could be worse. He could be a snake charmer with a deaf cobra.
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2: Ticks are early and thick this year.
3: Even with higher numbers, I would say as long as people are using prevention, that's the most important piece.
2: Savannah Bergman, microbiologist with the Eau Claire City County Health Department, interviewed by News 18. She recommends wearing pants and long sleeves when out in the brush and woods and use DEET bug sprays. A pair of batteries charging in a kitchen, the likely cause of a weekend house fire in Eau Claire County in the town of Wilson. The house was destroyed. No one was hurt. A bipartisan deal on Wisconsin's budget surplus. Governor Tony Evers and Republican leaders announcing the deal on how they'll distribute $1.8 billion in money for schools and property tax relief and payments to income taxpayers, $300 for individuals and $600 for married couples. I'm Wendy Introwitz-Perrine.
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8: West Wisconsin weather. I'm 18th Storm Track Meteorologist Austin Haskins. We'll see a mix of clouds and sunshine with gusty winds throughout the day today. Highs climbing into the mid-70s. Breezy conditions will continue tonight with cloudy to mostly cloudy skies in the evening, turning partly cloudy overnight with temperatures falling back into the mid-40s.
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0: Moose Country 106.7 is classic country mercy days. That's what you call some pretty doggone serious bluegrass steel driving man, Dalen Vincent. That's our bluegrass song for the day. We'll play it again a little after 9:30.
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0: Mr. Nevada 6.7 is classic country. Roy Drusky, another. Must have a turnstile at her apartment door. It's 6:39 now. I don't know. I got a thing in the mail yesterday. My car has been recalled again. Manufacturer says the springs in the rear seat have been found inadequate. We like them okay, but hey, they made it.
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0: apologize for that one. 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
1: If you ever had to pay the veterinarian's bill for your neighbor's dog because your cat started it, you're one of us. 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

0: 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Well, Tuesday morning at 10 till 7 or 6:50 or one of those times. I'm not really sure what it is. The sundial isn't working that well this early in the day. Let's get out of the Chippewa Farm Service and visit with my buddy Greg Raymond. Good morning.
1: Good morning, Jay and everyone. That sundial, I think, got blown away. So,
0: yeah, anyway. Pretty much. Well, when I got up this morning, when I went out to the car, it was just kind of dribbling a little rain. So I don't know if we had any of that overnight, but wind is it now, man.
1: Yeah, it's a little breezy out there, and we did get just a little shower here, not much. I don't think it's going to slow anything up. We're hopefully going to be wrapping up some planting here, getting down to the last, like, less than 60 acres.
0: Okay, I was about to ask you about that. We were up country over the weekend, went up to Osceola, and driving around through Polk County quite a bit. Saw huge fields out there, man. I mean, just absolutely enormous. And guys out there working the dirt, I'd love it. I'm not even a farmer, and I'd get little tiny fun bumps all over my personal body.
1: Stuff
0: going on.
1: Well, can you tell the difference? Or? So it's coming along. We're gaining. After today, we'll have, I don't know, we'll be down to, I got to take off kind of early. We got to go to Rochester today, tonight, tomorrow, but we'll be down to 60 acres or so. So anyway, we'll be in good shape. So,
0: that's all your stuff.
1: And, I know Jiskers are listening and they sent some wonderful text messages to me and I looked the other day and I forgot to I looked at them and then I didn't have time to respond and then I see I forgot to respond. So I'm sorry, Julie, but I did get it and I appreciate them and that's awesome. Way to go. So
0: can't understand. Greg is getting older now and old people have trouble remembering stuff.
1: This is very, very true. I have to write everything. This year I actually have a notebook going in the cab and so I can write everything down, what I did and what I adjusted and how I said everything.
0: Yeah.
1: Is anyway.
0: And you have to remember where the notebook is.
1: Then I got to remember where the notebook is. Exactly.
0: Yeah. A lot of us know all the lyrics to that song.
1: Yes. So we got some good news from Treleat here. I just wanted to pass along.
0: Yeah.
1: If anybody's looking at upgrading mixers, they came out again with a 6 months same as cash on all pull type feed mixers.
0: Oh man, that's pretty good.
1: So yes, it's zero down, zero interest, and no payments for 6 months. And the customer locks in their rate at the time of purchase, which is currently $699. And then at the end of 6 months, if the rate goes up, they are protected. If the rate goes down, they got a couple options there. They can pay it off at no cost, or they can refinance elsewhere at a lower rate. If they do nothing, it automatically rolls into a standard five-year term. So you got a whole bunch of options when that 6 months is up, and it's a good deal. We sold quite a few units on it when they ran it here last year. So so Treleat is one of the top of the line mixers, I believe, and anyway, if you're at all thinking about upgrading, boy, now is a good program to get into. So,
0: anything that'll get you a new machinery and save you money in it at 0% for 6 months, that's pretty good.
1: It is, yep, same as cash. So what that does is puts us into fall where harvest is coming and whatever, and hopefully there's something to harvest
0: and hopefully
1: the prices come up or there's some money. And anyway, so
0: aren't we optimistic?
1: I know that's I try to be, but unfortunately we know the reality. But anyway, so but no, that's what that does. And usually there's a little more cash flow in the fall than there is this time of year with all the inputs and everything.
0: Yeah,
1: so that's why they come out with this and get you 6 months with no payments, no interest, and get it rolling. So, they got that, and Of course, we got a whole lineup of used mixers out here, a couple of Valmetal 700 cubic foots and about a Triolet 540 cubic foot. And there's another one out there, and I can't even think of it. But anyway, I got a couple used silo blowers, one 1,000 RPM, one 540. One's a Valmetal, one's a Dion. They're both the same because Valmetal blowers are made by Dion. So it's an older blower, but it's in really good shape. That's the 540 RPM. And that bale wagon, I had a call on it last week. I don't know. It might be on its way out the door. We'll see. So I don't know why you haven't bought that yet, but.
0: Check back with me after I get my first drop in. We'll see what happens.
1: All right. Well that sounds good.
0: But it's not looking too good, I got to tell you.
1: We'll have to put a hitch on that.
0: When we were out over the weekend looking at some of these fields and stuff, and I made the remark to Sherry, and I keep saying, yeah, I should have been a farmer, but that's just full-blown baloney because I couldn't keep a tractor straight enough to make a furrow in a field that big. And I mentioned that to Barry Hansen yesterday. He said, "Oh, you dummy. The tractors do all that stuff for you. All you got to do is start and drive it." Oh, yeah, okay.
1: That's what I was just going to say. I said, "You don't even have to do that now. You just push a button and then it'll go straight." So
0: yeah. Well, last tractor I had, it was so new, it had a starter on it, and that was it got.
1: Yeah, did it have headlights? You know, I got all kinds of, you know, older two-cylinder John Deere's and stuff, and the hand clutch and whatnot. And of course, back in them days, you know, that was a $4 upgrade for headlights, or $27 upgrade for a starter or whatever. I mean, it's just unbelievable. And then that doesn't even buy I don't even know what it would buy on a new tractor nowadays. Not even a light bulb. So, it's crazy. Crazy. And
0: I was doing a little research this morning, and when I was a kid, I got a $2 a week allowance of doing my chores. And it says that would be worth about $27 a day at Holy Buckets. That's about what I spend now.
1: Exactly. Yeah, inflation, it's something else, I guess. So.
0: Well, it's something we got to deal with, but,
1: The only thing that doesn't inflate is our commodity prices. So.
0: Oh, ain't that the truth.
1: So we're getting the same prices we were 35, 40 years ago.
0: Oh, man.
1: Yeah, it's ridiculous. But it's the way it is. So,
0: maybe they'll run another farm program through Congress.
1: Yeah, exactly.
0: Yeah.
1: And also, Jake, thank you, Courtney, and to remind me, I did know it was, but I didn't think about mentioning it. Jake's 21st birthday is Saturday. So.
0: Oh, my goodness.
1: She just sent me a text. So she listens to us every day. So anyway, my middle child is turning 21. My oldest child is getting hitched in September. So anyway, this is life as we know it in the fast world. So it sure goes fast.
0: Well, I keep telling people, but they will listen, that you love those kids while they're little, because they're going to grow up in about a half an hour, and then they're going to look you in the face, and they're going to say bye.
1: Yeah,
0: and you go, "What? Wait. You were just born a couple of days ago. What's going on?"
1: I know. It's just absolutely insane. And I remember when Jake was born, we were planting corn, and it was before Mom had a cell phone and stuff. That was about when they were, you know, getting high time. And anyway, she would run to the house like every round or something, and check and see if I left a message yet. You know? And Courtney was born in fall when we were chopping and corn and that, and it was kind of the same thing. So anyway, it's crazy. And now look at the technology and look at how big they are. So
0: you didn't know nothing about birth and no babies, did you?
1: No, I didn't know nothing about it. But
0: Well, maybe not about that, but he knows a lot about a lot of other stuff. And if you need some equipment around your farm, especially if you need a mixture, look at that triolet deal. That's pretty good. Chippewa Farm Service out there on Highway O, Chippewa Falls. Same phone number as always, 715-382-5400. Call them. Spend some money. Spend a lot of money.
1: That's right. Yeah. That's what we need. So, all right.
0: Spend a lot of money so Greg can afford to keep on farming.
1: Yeah, that's about it.
0: Yeah. Thank you, buddy.
1: Thank you, Jay. See ya.
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3: I'm AT Storm Track Meteorologist Austin Haskins. We'll see a mix of clouds and sunshine with gusty winds throughout the day today. Highs climbing into the mid-70s. Breezy conditions will continue tonight with cloudy to mostly cloudy skies in the evening, turning partly cloudy overnight, with temperatures falling back into the mid-40s.
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18: Ticks are early and thick this year.
19: Even with higher numbers, I would say as long as people are using prevention, that's the most important piece.
18: Savannah Bergman, microbiologist with the Eau Claire City County Health Department, interviewed by News 18. She recommends wearing pants and long sleeves when out in the brush and woods and use DEET bug sprays. A pair of batteries charging in a kitchen, the likely cause of a weekend house fire in Eau Claire County in the town of Wilson. The house was destroyed. No one was hurt. A bipartisan deal on Wisconsin's budget surplus, Governor Tony Evers and Republican leaders announcing the deal on how they'll distribute $1.8 billion in money for schools and property tax relief and payments to income taxpayers, $300 for individuals and $600 for married couples. I'm Wendy Introwitz-Perrine.
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3: I'm AT Storm Track Meteorologist Austin Haskins. We'll see a mix of clouds and sunshine with gusty winds throughout the day today. Highs climbing into the mid-70s. Breezy conditions will continue tonight with cloudy to mostly cloudy skies in the evening, turning partly cloudy overnight with temperatures falling back into the mid-40s.
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0: more so to be needed, don't you think? That was the number one song on this date back in 1967. Just trying to remember where I was and what I was doing in 1967. Oh, now I can't talk about that.
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2: Now, the Old Geezer's Almanac, brought to you by Jay's Mall, where there's plenty of free parking and some of it's paid.
0: And as always, carefully researched and assembled by the lovely and talented Sis Biddy in our tracks research department, who never answers the phone when I call. That's phone in the kitchen. I was looking at getting a collar to put on her to hook the phone on, but it wasn't a good idea. Never mind. 1847, this day, a guy named William Clayton had determined that 360 revolutions of a wagon wheel made a mile. He then tied a red tag to the wheel and counted the revolution to keep an accurate record of the mileage traveled. After 7 days, that got a little tiresome, so Clayton and Orson Pratt designed the road meter, and Carpenter Appleton and Milo Hamilton built the apparatus that was first used on the morning of May 12, 1847, the first odometer. 1865, the final battle of the Civil War was fought at the Palmetto Ranch in Texas. After an agreement had been struck by the Union and Confederate forces in Appomattox, the battle lasted 2 days, with the Yankees retreating. 1892, the Ryman Auditorium opened for public services as the Union Gospel Tabernacle in downtown Nashville. In 1943, the building was renamed the Ryman Auditorium and became the home of the Grand Ole Opry. 1896, the New York City Department of Health passed the first anti-spitting ban in the U.S. Penalties include a $1 to $5 fine, up to a year in jail. Woo! The ban was intended to help prevent the spread of diseases such as TB. 1941, the world's first fully functional programmable computer was completed by Konrad Zuse with funding from the Nazis. The program programs were input from punch rolls of discarded movie film. It was destroyed in 1944 during World War II bombing raids. In 1944, on this day, Johnny Cash's brother Jack was seriously injured in a table saw accident while working to raise money for the family, and he passed away a week later. 1949, Soviet authorities ended the 328-day land blockade of Berlin. Air crews from the U.S. and British Air Force and the Royal Australian Air Force, Royal New Zealand Air Force, and South African Air Force had flown over 200,000 flights in a year, providing it for 4,700 tons of necessities daily, such as fuel and food for the Berliners. 1965, on this date, Johnny Cash was charged with public drunkenness after being caught in a local resident's garden picking flowers. Spent the night in a jail cell, later wrote the song Starkville City Jail about the incident. I don't think I've ever heard that. 2002, Jimmy Carter became the first U.S. president to visit Cuba since Fidel Castro seized power in 1959. 2011, journalists learned that a public relations agency had tried to persuade newspaper writers to say nasty things about Google while concealing that Facebook was paying for the lobbying. Imagine that. People born in the state, one of my favorite pickers, Joe Mayfield, is the king of strings. He invented the double neck guitar, played that very well, half of what at the time was the most popular husband-wife country music duo, he and his wife, Rose Lee. In 1936, the birthday of Tom Snyder. Remember him? Had a late-night TV show. It was pretty good. And closer to home, happy birthday, my good friend Rob Best. Well, we'll be talking to Rob here in just about another hour or so over at that place where he works in Menominee. Great American Fireplace, thank you. Happy birthday, Rob.

If you ever used a gas-powered leaf blower to accelerate a marshmallow or weenie roast fire, you're one of us. Works pretty good, doesn't it? Country Favorites. 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

0: 3 more box tops, and he can send away for a new set of lips that speak coherently. 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
1: Let's do it, Emily.

0: Mr. 106.7 is classic and Aaron Kippen. I wouldn't have it any other way either. Get right down to it. 48 degrees now. It's 7:21. And hometown brother will be along here in a little while for Maiden Rock, Arkansas, Eau Claire, Chippewa Falls, all the rest of Moose Country. Right now, we're going to visit with our friend John Muldoon at Muldoon's Menswear. Good morning, John.
1: Hey.
0: We were watching an old Cary Grant movie a week or so ago. I forget which one. It doesn't matter. But every time I see that guy, I think, I wonder if he was ever a male model, because nobody in the history of cinema ever wear a suit as well as Cary Grant. I mean,
1: yeah.
0: I'm sure he had a great time and all that, but man. Yeah. One thing I do notice that in the movies, men's jackets very often don't have a vent slit in the back, in the lower back, in the center.
1: Oh, yeah. We can do it that way. We can close the vents. In fact, we've done that on guys that, you know, are very large on top with muscles and then no waist. You almost have to, so we can take in three vents or three seams or
0: yeah.
1: a middle seam and two side seams. And that's, you know, then some guys, when they do customs, they'll offer or ask for a no vent coat, which is, you know, very easy to do. But yeah, we can easily close them up. Right now, the side vents are popular. Many years ago, it was always center vent.
0: The rear vent had nothing to do with flatulence, I suppose.
1: No.
0: Okay. Just checking. Yeah. I'm only half kidding, because you never know what
1: fashions.
0: Yeah. So, are most of the big proms out of the way now?
1: Yeah, the proms are done. Okay. And now it's full speed ahead on weddings, so we got a lot of guys. Came in on a Sunday. I guess there was 5-6 guys came in to get fitted for their suits that they're buying. So we're selling a lot more suits for weddings than we are, you know, renting nowadays.
0: Yeah.
1: Unless you want a tan suit, you know, even then people are buying tan suits. But, you know, it's you put the money towards the suit and you get to keep it.
0: Yeah. Well, as much as it costs to rent these days, you may as well buy
1: one.
0: Well,
1: yeah.
0: Buy a good one.
1: Yeah, our costs keep going up on that from two different vendors that we use, and it's like, man, they're getting their money out of that in a hurry, you know. And when they buy them, of course, they spend. There's one company spends $7 million in, you know, buying new tuxedos. They were in drastic need of new ones because, you know, they can take a couple, maybe, you know, two hundred washings or dry cleanings before they start to show their wear, mainly from all the pressing that they do. You know, you get a dark navy suit and it's been pressed, cleaned and pressed 200 times, it'll start to get shiny.
0: Wow, that's pretty good.
1: Yeah, and that's like one of these guys that a businessman will, you know, just dry clean their suit too many times.
0: Yeah. Do you see many silk suits?
1: Not really. I tell you, the big thing right now for prom or for weddings are linen suits. And we have been just buying those as we need them, but we're starting to think about stocking at least tan and possibly the sage color linen suit, because there's... You know, they want to look nice, but they don't want to overheat in the August heat either, you know. So these linens are nice for that. Boy, you don't even know you got it on. I put on a linen suit, and the pants are just so light that you gotta look down and make sure you got your pants on before you walk out of the dressing room.
0: You don't see too many seersucker suits anymore, do you?
1: No, but we have one. Tommy Hilfiger makes one, and they make a blue and a white one. Some companies, if I look around enough, you'd probably see a gray and white or tan and white, but primarily it's the blue and white.
0: Yeah.
1: Which is, again, very, very light. And, you know, for some reason, that just doesn't look wrinkled like the linen does.
0: Yeah. I haven't seen any of those, I guess, since I lived in Florida. I would see those occasionally down in South Florida, but I've not seen a seersucker suit in this part of the world ever.
1: Not very often, no.
0: Yeah.
1: No. But the linen, yes. Then they get the brides, they get, do they wrinkle? I said, guaranteed.
0: Yeah.
1: Guaranteed to wrinkle. But, yeah. You know, there is one company, a custom suit, Jack Victor. I can get you a wool, linen, and silk, and you cannot wrinkle that. And it's also extremely light, but it's also, about $1,200. So I'm happy to sell you one. But these others are, what are they, 180? They're probably 265 for coat and pants on the linen.
0: Yeah.
1: So they're 250, something like that. But little better pricing for wedding parties to afford.
0: Yeah. Well, if you want the really good stuff, you're going to expect to pay for it.
1: Well, yeah. And then again, then the one thing is, too, that these guys come in and, 44 regular comes with 38 pants. That's just the norm. It's been that for many, many years. It used to be 39. But guys, I can't wear those. I wear 34 pants. Well, here we go.
0: Yeah.
1: First of all, I said you have to add 2 inches to that 34 because you're not wearing blue jeans. And blue jeans are extremely, extremely tough material. You can put them on and suck it in and button it up, and it's going to stay there. Well, and the seams will stay where they belong, but you get a linen suit, and I can bet you that you're going to need that 38 just to go around. And one guy, he says, I'll go for 36. I said, here you go, try them on. They didn't fit. They're too tight. Linen and its waistband does not give an inch or a quarter inch even, and you have to have them big. Plus, you don't want linen tight, otherwise you lose the feature of being lightweight.
0: Yeah, denim
1: is supposed to be a lightweight.
0: Good. Yeah.
1: Oh, yeah, yeah, and that's the whole thing. And we have some denim pants that from Devil Dog Dungarees that, my God, you can wear 32. They stretch so much. And
0: 32, they could maybe get those on one leg.
1: Well,
0: look, you want good clothing, this is the place to go. Quality clothing at reasonable prices. And hats are plenty. How many hats do you ship out this week, John?
1: We probably do about 10 a day.
0: Yeah.
1: We're in straw, And then, of course, we put the wool felts downstairs, and I got one of my guys, I'm in the sewing room, and you have to go through the sewing room to go where the hats are stored. And here he comes down here with all kinds of, what they call a professor or prof hat. It's a wool felt. And I go, we just brought those down. And he goes, he laughs. He goes, thanks a lot.
0: Yeah. Do you have any deer stalkers?
1: No, we don't. Oh. You'll have to buy 2 Stormy Cromers and wear one backwards.
0: Right.
1: Well, those that know what a deer stalker is.
0: Well, read. That's it.
1: Yeah.
0: Muldoon's Menswear is at 1506 South Hastings Way in Eau Claire. They're online at muldoon's.com. Go spend some money. Make me look good in front of the sponsor. Thank you, John.
1: Right. Still get people out there saying that they hear us on TV or on the radio. So
0: oh, that's good.
1: That's good. That's good.
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3: West Wisconsin weather. I'm 18th Storm Track Meteorologist Austin Haskins. We'll see a mix of clouds and sunshine with gusty winds throughout the day today. Highs climbing into the mid-70s. Breezy conditions will continue tonight with cloudy to mostly cloudy skies in the evening, turning partly cloudy overnight with temperatures falling back into the mid-40s.
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1: Ticks are early and thick this year.
2: Even with higher numbers, I would say as long as people are using prevention, that's the most important piece.
1: Savannah Bergman, microbiologist with the Eau Claire City County Health Department, interviewed by News 18. She recommends wearing pants and long sleeves when out in the brush and woods and use DEET bug sprays. A pair of batteries charging in a kitchen, the likely cause of a weekend house fire in Eau Claire County in the town of Wilson. The house was destroyed. No one was hurt. A bipartisan deal on Wisconsin's budget surplus. Governor Tony Evers and Republican leaders announcing the deal on how they'll distribute $1.8 billion in money for schools and property tax relief and payments to income taxpayers, $300 for individuals and $600 for married couples. I'm Wendy Introwitz-Perrine.
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2: I'm AT Storm Track meteorologist Austin Haskins. We'll see a mix of clouds and sunshine with gusty winds throughout the day today. Highs climbing into the mid-70s. Breezy conditions will continue tonight with cloudy to mostly cloudy skies in the evening, turning partly cloudy overnight with temperatures falling back into the mid-40s.
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27: You know what makes me sick? You know what makes me so mad? I want to wash America's mouth out with 300 million bars of soap. Yeah, here's the thing. Swearing has got way out of hand in America. I am not a fan of what they call the coarsening of American society. I mean, you get on your computer and your face Twitter pages like sailor conventions. It's like a message board for sailors. Your celebrities are on there, blank Trump, blank America. You see them protesters in the street, blank the cops, burn the blankety blank down. You pull your mask down to catch your breath at the Walmart, and some grandma with two kids next to her, she gonna come at you sounding like a Marine drill sergeant with an Andrew Dice Clay vocabulary.

0: working on his truck, or when a particular football game wasn't going his way. But when he let one slip, his eyes would get bigger than ours. He'd look around for my mama, sort of like a shoplifter looking around for store security. Yeah, wondering if he got away with it. Yeah, that was our house and the lesson stuck. I am proud to say that now I might call you a loser, pant-load idiot, or a knuckle-dragging, mouth-breathing mistake of nature, a doofus, a butthead, a thieving weasel, but I don't call you a blanker. You know, I can't say the word. And the world today, that's very rare indeed. Wake up, America! Hey, let's put the civilized back into civilization. Cool your jets. Watch your tongue. And back it down, America. This is Earl Pitts, America. Pitzel.
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0: Moose Gun 106.7 in Classic Country. Don't mind me, I'm just talking dogs with Dan Marcon at Marcon Shooting. Good morning.
1: Good morning.
0: You you must have a fair number of first-time shooters coming to Marcon Shooting.
1: We do. It's tough to say. I don't want to say 50%, but it depends on how, you know, different days and stuff. But, yeah, we have a lot of first-time shooters, yeah. And that's what our classes are.
0: What do you think is their biggest surprise? Is it the reaction to the firearm, or is it the noise, the sound?
1: I think it's that it doesn't kick the way they thought it was going to.
0: Yeah.
1: You know, I mean, obviously you walk in, there's guns going off in the range and stuff, and they're like, well, that's not that loud. I mean, then we get in there, and they're surprised on the noise, yes.
0: Yeah.
1: But
0: well, it's not so noisy if you have your ear protection.
1: Yeah, right.
0: I'm just saying.
1: When they shoot it, they're used to, you know, kicking back. That's the biggest thing.
0: Yeah. We've been watching some stuff on TV, and you know, cop shows and stuff, all the guns going off, and it sounded just about like the noise it made when we were a kid, you know, pew, pew. But
1: right.
0: In reality, guns are a lot louder than that, and I don't know why they don't do that on TV, I guess, because I have no idea. But it is a factor you have to get accustomed to, and I don't know. What do people expect of their firearm when they shoot one for the first time?
1: I think they think the hole's going to be bigger in the paper, like the paper's going to blow up
0: something. Yeah.
1: We see that a lot because, you know, we definitely see, like I said, the reaction, the snapback, I call it, you know, the kick of the gun. When they shoot the AR-15s, that's the best, is because when people shoot those, they think it's going to really kick them a lot, you know, kick back a lot. But there's a big spring in there, and then they're like, oh, well, this is great. You know, they really like it then, and we have a lot of new shooters really like the AR-15s, and that's what we like to see is that.
0: And what caliber are most of those that they shoot?
1: Those are all .223, which are like we call it a .22 caliber. That's what they call it, but it's .223 or .556.
0: Okay, so would a .22 long rifle function in one of those?
1: No. It's just the diameter of the bullet is what it is,
0: okay.
1: Not the grainage.
0: Yeah.
1: Yeah, not the grainage. So,
0: gotcha.
1: Where a .22 caliber bullet is only like a 40 grain, where a, you know, which are a whole different type of powder and stuff. So,
0: okay.
1: Yeah.
0: Right. Do they make ARs that will function with a .22?
1: Yes, they do. And actually, you can take your personal AR, which is a .556, and they make conversion kits. And a lot of people buy those, like Joe, our good friend Joe, that's a USCCA agent, and he does competitive shooting, or did competitive shooting. A lot of those guys will put these conversion kits, which only cost a couple $100, and it's like takes like 3 minutes to put them in your gun, and you can shoot long rifle .22 out of them, and save a ton of money.
0: I asked about that because back when you could afford to buy a case of ammunition, we bought a case of .22s. And I think we've maybe used one box out of that. And, okay, well, I don't really want to buy another .22 handgun. Well, what about an AR? We've talked about that a little bit, too.
1: Yep.
0: Okay.
1: Yeah, and we can set you up with that. And they also make AR-22s, which are fun, but we can get you into a regular 5.56, 223, and then convert it with a conversion kit. And they work great. So,
0: Is it pretty easy to do?
1: Yeah, super easy. No tools needed. It literally just pop a pin out, pull your AR apart real quick, and put a bolt in it, and you're good to go.
0: Okay.
1: Yes, super easy. And it comes with magazines and the whole works, so you don't have to worry about nothing. Like that. That's the biggest thing. People are like, well, what about my magazine and all this? Doesn't matter. We got it. It's easy to do.
0: Well, that's the thing. If you're thinking about shooting, boys, it's not just a matter of getting a gun. You got to get the right gun. You got to have the right ammo, and of course, you have to have a place to shoot, too.
1: That's right. And if you have any questions, that's what we're there for. Always ask us.
0: Yeah. And safety is so important. Do you have any problem with people learning safety aspects on the range?
1: Usually not. It's usually the people that used to be in the service or law enforcement or something like that, whether they're man, woman, mostly men, but it's, you know, once we tell them, you know, a lot of people don't know all the safety that we have to go through. So So once we let them know, they're fine with it. We see hundreds of people a week, and I mean, we'll go weeks without having anyone really have an issue with anything. So, but it's usually just muzzle control because they're so used to shooting alone, and we got more, multiple people out there and stuff, and we have a little safety waiver they got to sign, and once they read through that, they're like, all right, I didn't even know half of that. But
0: you can't be waving that firearm around, can you?
1: Right. Nope, because if that thing goes off in the wrong area, it's definitely not a good thing. It doesn't just go down the hayfield.
0: Well, so, coming up at the end of this month, you've got your flea market. How's that going?
1: That's great. Last week after we got off the phone, we had four people sign up because they heard it on Jay Moore, and that's what we wanted to see. That was great. So we got about 26 people already signed up, I believe. We're getting close to capacity, so if people want to get in there, get signed up early, like today would be good. And we got just ordered our porta potties from Drop Zone out of Mondovi. Those guys were great to deal with and super good price. I found, their name of their porta potties, Drop Zone. I thought that was pretty funny, but, we're running into really, really great people. Yeah. We're running some great people. We had a nice lady come in yesterday, and she was all nervous about coming in to sign up because she's never been to a gun range or a gun shop before. And she came in and she signed up her business for the event, and she was just in awe on how nice it was in there and how sweet the guys were and stuff. So it's really working out great, and I'm super excited for it. So
0: I wonder if a lot of people who've never been into Marcon shooting think, well, it's going to be like going into a pool room or something like that.
1: Yeah. And they walk in, and most of us are bearded guys and stuff, and dogs are running around, sweet, and the guys are super nice and clean, and we smell good usually, and it's just like, wow, I didn't even think it was going to be like that. So,
0: but listen, no go around sniffing the help. That's not a good.
1: Dad says
0: you smell good, but we'll leave it at that. Okay. You want to shoot? You need a gun. You need ammunition. You just want to go and shoot. All right. Marcon Shooting's a place, 4089 124th Street in Lake Halley. And of course, they've got all the guns and all the ammo in the world, and just about everything you could ever imagine. If you've never shot before, you can go and you can rent a gun. You can rent as many as you want to. You've got, probably 100 and how many guns on the wall now?
1: To rent, we're just about 100 now.
0: About 100, okay. You're about to find one you like and just let it go from there. Marcon Shooting Lake Halley. Thank you, Dan.
1: Thanks, Jay. Stay safe. Godspeed and God bless. Bye-bye.
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3: West Wisconsin weather. I'm AT Storm Track Meteorologist Austin Haskins. We'll see a mix of clouds and sunshine with gusty winds throughout the day today. Highs climbing into the mid-70s. Breezy conditions will continue tonight with cloudy to mostly cloudy skies in the evening, turning partly cloudy overnight with temperatures falling back into the mid-40s.
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14: Ticks are early and thick this year.
15: Even with higher numbers, I would say as long as people are using prevention, that's the most important piece.
14: Savannah Bergman, microbiologist with the Eau Claire City County Health Department, interviewed by News 18. She recommends wearing pants and long sleeves when out in the brush and woods and use DEET bug sprays. A pair of batteries charging in a kitchen, the likely cause of a weekend house fire in Eau Claire County in the town of Wilson. The house was destroyed. No one was hurt. A bipartisan deal on Wisconsin's budget surplus, Governor Tony Evers and Republican leaders announcing the deal on how they'll distribute $1.8 billion in money for schools and property tax relief and payments to income taxpayers, $300 for individuals and $600 for married couples. I'm Wendy Introwitz-Perrine.
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0: not going to be too bad. You ever think about that? Do you wonder if people remember you when you're gone? We still talk about some people that we've known that passed on, but not so often. I guess that's the way of the world. 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First of all, good morning, everybody. And Earl, you are home sweet hometown of the day. Been there many times. You've been named for Earl McDill, a relative of the first postmaster, John Whitney. Welcome to our online visitors from Zap, North Dakota, which is just down the road from Beulah, and Oregon, Wisconsin. Who said that a farmer is always going to be rich next year? Philemon. Now, I don't know if this is the Philemon that Paul wrote to in the Bible or if it's the cartoon. I don't know. From our You Can't Fix It department, here's a text exchange between two students. Student one, what's your major? Student two, communication. Yours? Student one, I'm doing biology. I want to be a pedestrian. A what?
1: You can't fix stupid.
0: James Mulvey is always, I don't get it. 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It's going to be a hot item. Jay's Mulvey, there's plenty of free parking, and some of it's paved. Today on Doctor Place, after having the fire department retrieve him from a tree, Dr. Steve convinces guest star Robert Downey Jr. to have himself admitted to the Betty Ford Clinic for hair tonic abuse. From the old geezer joke book, he may be a little late today. He got busted for trying to stack the construction barrels into a decorative pyramid. What is it with all these construction barrels? Is this how they store them, but not along the side of the highway? I don't know. Them are hard facts. Before today's big league salaries, professional baseball players often took on jobs during the off season. Some used their name recognition and hit the vaudeville circuits, doing everything from comedy to song and dance routines to recruiting poems. Babe Ruth even sang. I've never heard a recording, though. Finally, here's our You're One of Us liner of the day from Nicole Baker. Thanks, Nicole.
2: 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Mm-mm, good. And you're one of us. And so's your granny. 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

0: Whiskey New Model 657 is classic country. Little Jimmy Dickens sleeping at the foot of the bed. I never had to do that. In my family, when you had too many people, the kids would get to sleep on the floor on a pallet. The pallet was a blanket spread out on the floor. And if it was a particularly affluent relative, you might get a pillow and maybe a sheet to put over you, or a blanket. I don't know. Here's Rob Best from Great American Fireplaces. Did you ever sleep on the floor when you were a kid?
1: We went to Wisconsin Dells one time, and we were in a hotel room. And, yep, that was where I got to sleep on the floor with the folks.
0: Well, it was better, my sister, better than sleeping at the foot of the bed.
1: Well, maybe.
0: Well, you get athlete's foot in your nose if you aren't careful.
1: Good point.
0: Well, formerly a great secret, but given away in the past hour, today is Rob's birthday. So if you're anywhere near Great American Fireplace, drop in and wish him a happy birthday, or call him. Call him late tonight or early tomorrow morning and wish him a happy birthday.
1: Well, I appreciate it. Now I'm fully exposed.
0: Yeah. Oh, dear.
1: What my birthday that is. We won't be talking about birthday suits.
2: I know that may sound dirty, but it ain't.
0: Okay. So Rob is fully exposed, but it's you got to be in the city, so they're probably accustomed to it over there. So you're on a parts run today, is that it?
1: Yeah, we had some customers that really wanted some parapet tables for the weekend, and then a couple grill parts and whatnot, and then another job needs some stone finished up on it, so decided I'd make the run today and pick all those parts up and get them in the house so we can get the firepit tables put together for the homeowners, get those delivered and dropped off before the weekend, and then finish up a couple stone jobs. So, yeah, it's kind of being efficient with our time.
0: You move a lot of those firepit tables, don't you?
1: Yeah, we do, especially this time of year. It's just cool enough at night to where you really want to be outside, but you're really kind of not quite warm enough. And then some people don't really like that wood smoke, and so they really like those gas fire tables where you just hit the button, turn it on, and you got a beautiful, nice flame to look at, nice ambiance, nice heat source, and very relaxing for, you know, those that like to go home the other day, just kind of kick out for a little bit and relax, be outside.
0: We have one of those, but we've never used it because by the time it gets dark, it's past our bedtime. So,
1: You don't have to use it in the dark. You can use it in the daylight, too, while you're cooking on your Primo.
0: I suppose. Well, the Primo casts off the... Well, I don't know. What is the proper procedure in all of this? I mean, do people just light them up and sit around the deck or whatever?
1: You light up your Primo, get that kind of going. Once that's going, you throw your meat on. You start your gas fire pit table up, relax, and just enjoy the flavors and the smells that are coming off that grill, and just kind of hang out and visit, and then wait till your meat's done, and bam, there you go. You're nice and warm while your meat was cooking.
0: Well, that's good. Okay. I've got a turkey that I need to cook on the grill. So, incidentally, if you need a grill, I know where you can get a good one, and so does Rob. You've got dozens of them, I suppose, now. And of course, the big star is for those of us. I'm a Primo Grill owner, and I'm proud to say so. and I'm almost learning how to work it.
1: Well, if you need some more pointers, just let me know. I'm available, and I can come over anytime.
0: Except for 2 o'clock this afternoon. All right. Yeah. What's going on? What else is going on at Great American Fireplace?
1: Trailer's for sale till the end of the month. We do have a really nice red 20-foot enclosed trailer that was kind of repoed and kind of brought back. It's in really nice shape. So that one's discounted up to 20%. And then we got a huge surprise in our yard, landed one day, a 32-foot deck over fifth wheel trailer. And that's discounted up to 40%. So if you need to haul some big stuff and you want a really good price on a trailer, this is definitely a home run.
0: Yeah. You guys are all about good prices, aren't you?
1: Well, especially, absolutely. We try to be very competitive.
0: Yeah. Well, I mean, you know, you look at your United Steel building.

0: You've got a great sale going on over there, and I know very often Premier has a great savings for you as well.
1: Yeah, we've been signing up a lot of people right now, especially ordering up a lot of sheds, metal ones, Premier buildings. You know, we're starting to get maybe almost some warmer weather to where people are really starting to think about being outside and kind of cleaning up their yards and want to get some stuff put away. So, yeah, it's been really active in the showroom and out in our lot, people looking at the different shed that we have on display. So, yeah, it's been a busy time with that. And still busy, really busy time with fireplaces, wrapping up a lot of new homes right now, getting ready for the parade of homes in June. So, yeah, there's a lot of activity and a lot of movement going on right now.
0: Yeah. So if you need a fireplace, this is a place to go. Great American Fireplace in Highway 25 North Menominee there, right on the south side of the John Deere store. And they're online, greatamericanfireplace.com, and on Facebook as well. And you can call them at 715-235-4840. Great American Fireplace. Thank you, Rob, and happy birthday.
1: Thank you very much. Have a great week.
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3: I'm AT Storm Track Meteorologist Austin Haskins. We'll see a mix of clouds and sunshine with gusty winds throughout the day today. Highs climbing into the mid-70s. Breezy conditions will continue tonight with cloudy to mostly cloudy skies in the evening, turning partly cloudy overnight, with temperatures falling back into the mid-40s.
4: Ever take a shower in the milk house because somebody was washing the dog in the bathroom? 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

0: Mission 106.7 is classic country. I don't know why anybody would want to know this, but yes, I do get up in the morning, get a shower every day. I'm clean. I'm not antiseptic. Antiseptic, that's a crusader against septic tanks, I believe. Oh, turns out I was missing a line on today's You Can't Fix It thing. Exchange between two students. One says, what's your major? Two says, communication, yours. One says, I'm doing biology. I want to be a pedestrian. Two says, a what? And one says, like, I want to be a doctor for kids.
1: You can't fix stupid.
0: Now I get it.
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3: Ticks are early and thick this year.
4: Even with higher numbers, I would say as long as people are using prevention, that's the most important piece.
3: Savannah Bergman, microbiologist with the Eau Claire City County Health Department, interviewed by News 18. She recommends wearing pants and long sleeves when out in the brush and woods and use DEET bug sprays. A pair of batteries charging in a kitchen, the likely cause of a weekend house fire in Eau Claire County in the town of Wilson. The house was destroyed. No one was hurt. A bipartisan deal on Wisconsin's budget surplus. Governor Tony Evers and Republican leaders announcing the deal on how they'll distribute $1.8 billion in money for schools and property tax relief and payments to income taxpayers, $300 for individuals and $600 for married couples. I'm Wendy Introwitz-Perrine.
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22: I'm AT Storm Track meteorologist Austin Haskins. We'll see a mix of clouds and sunshine with gusty winds throughout the day today. Highs climbing into the mid-70s. Breezy conditions will continue tonight with cloudy to mostly cloudy skies in the evening, turning partly cloudy overnight, with temperatures falling back into the mid-40s.
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0: 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Ed Smiley, "When Our Lord Shall Come Again," our song of inspiration. 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
0: So that was Red Smiley, Arthur Lee Smiley, along with the Bluegrass Cut-Ups, which was Tater Tate on fiddle and Billy Edwards or David Deese on banjo. We don't know which one. Sorry. It's Charlie Pride.

No animals were injured during his show, although some did get some stomach cramps, and a few got real nervous. Jay Moore in the Morning on Country Favorites. 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

0: If you ever went shining at night and almost put your truck into the ditch trying to see whether that one had a nice rack or not,
1: what knockers?
0: You're one of us. Moose Country 106.7 is classic country. We're talking deer, right?

I don't remember what I said, but at the time it sounded cool. She pushed her drink away and never looked at me. She just paid the tab, tipped the man.

0: 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It's 9 before 9, hometown weather in a bit from Maiden Rock, Arkansas, Eau Claire, Chippewa Falls, and all of Moose Country. Is at Brewster's Sing, there's girls, there's women, there's ladies, and there's boys and men and gentlemen, and they all shop at Bloomer Hardware. Don't take my word for it. Tyler's right here, and he will, I'm sure, confirm all of that, won't you? Good morning.
1: Good morning, D.
0: Families very often show up at Bloomer Hardware, don't they?
1: Yes, absolutely.
0: The kids are after whatever they're after, and mom and dad after. I mentioned this a while ago, we're talking about the inventory that Tyler's working on right now. Everything from bug spray to lawnmowers and everything in between that you can imagine. And this greenhouse thing, you must have had a mob of people there for a Mother's Day.
1: It was a pretty chaotic scene on Saturday and Sunday around there. It was a busy weekend around there, but I think there's lots of happy mothers out there after the weekend, because I know there's not much left for hanging baskets in the greenhouse, but there's a lot that sold over the weekend.
0: We stopped by on the way back from wherever we were up there, and Sherry picked up another potted plant like we had gotten one before. I can't tell you the name of it, but they're absolutely beautiful, and she found another one of those, so she spent a good part of yesterday repotting stuff. The thing that I've noticed about all the plants that we've gotten from Bloomer Hardware, they're all hardy. I mean, I don't think we've ever lost a one.
1: We've had very good luck with our plants. I know that there's kind of a trick to the growing the plants, I guess, where they try to, if you just keep your plants where they're always in a 80-degree greenhouse and constantly watered and they don't hold up well when it does get down to 40, 50 degrees. And there's certain plants that don't like the cold anyway, but there's a certain acclimation that you got to do with plants, I guess, to get them used to those colder and warmer temps. And we've had just really good luck with a lot of our plants being able to kind of sustain the temperature fluctuations. And in years like this where you got, I don't know how many days we've had to run the heat in a row out in the greenhouse just to keep everything up at a decent temperature, but it's been a lot this year compared to past years.
0: Well, I know that over the past week, Sherry has been every day bringing in armloads of plants overnight. But she's built up a lot of upper body strength. I think she could bench press a Buick if she had to. but you got to do what you got to do to preserve them, keep them going, bring them in the house or cover them up or whatever. But it's going to be beautiful now that the weather's finally getting warmer. And we can leave them outside and enjoy them. How long will your greenhouse be open?
1: That is a million-dollar question. Pretty much when everything is, right now what we have is going to be it for flowers and vegetables in the greenhouse.
0: Right.
1: So we'll kind of stay open as long as we have product. Generally, I would say we have stuff till about the middle of June, maybe early parts of June.
0: Okay.
1: But otherwise, what we have left in the greenhouse now is it for plants and with what we're getting in and stuff. So as soon as they sell out, we kind of wrap everything up out in the greenhouse. But I would say generally it's that early to middle of June that everything's kind of wrapped up, and then we're closing the doors on the greenhouse. And
0: I was trying to remember from previous years, and it seemed to me it was somewhere in June, but I couldn't say. Didn't say with any certainty. Well, you've got the shopping spree still going, I guess.
1: Yes, the $500 shopping spree is still going on, so we still can get your name in that the rest of the month here. We'll pull that at the end of the month and draw our two names. The other thing that we started, there is a promo going on Milwaukee trimmers through the end of the month as well. So you can buy the Milwaukee string trimmer, and you can get a free attachment with it, whether you want like the pole saw, the edger, or the brush cutter is the last one. Those are the three options you get for a free attachment with the trimmer. So if you don't have a Milwaukee trimmer, you've kind of been on the fence about it, now is the time where you could buy the trimmer. You can get a pole saw, whether you need something to take down limbs or you want the edger, clean up the edges of the grass and stuff. It's the best promo they seem to put out on their Milwaukee trimmers.
0: All right.
1: They also have a non-fuel line of Milwaukee trimmers, so I don't want to call any of their stuff cheap, but it's just a lesser price point of the Milwaukee trimmer and Milwaukee blower. So you can buy a Milwaukee trimmer and Milwaukee blower. The two of them is $299.
0: Wow, that's a deal.
1: It's a heck of a deal. So it's not the fuel line that has the longer warranty on the different parts and everything with it, but it is a very reasonable price to get a trimmer and a leaf blower for just using around the house, and it's still going to be that good Milwaukee tool for you.
0: All right, it's all available at the same place, 1813 70th Avenue in Bloomer, right by the dollar store just down the street from the big indoor cement pond. It's a Do It Best store, and it goes by the name of
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3: West Wisconsin weather. I'm AT Storm Track Meteorologist Austin Haskins. We'll see a mix of clouds and sunshine with gusty winds throughout the day today. Highs climbing into the mid-70s. Breezy conditions will continue tonight with cloudy to mostly cloudy skies in the evening, turning partly cloudy overnight, with temperatures falling back into the mid-40s.
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0: Who's going to 106.7 is Classic Country, the Statlers. Elizabeth, I remember the time that Craig called and played. Would you play that for Bethy? Ah, oh, boy, I don't know. Life goes along so quickly. One minute you're young and carefree, and the next minute you like a dessert because it isn't too sweet. You start to wonder, how old do you have to be before you can get some of those rails installed beside your Biffy to help you get up? I think it was about 20 years ago. But life is good. I'm enjoying it. I hope you are, too.
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0: Who's going to 106.7 is classic country. Patsy Cline, always. I was around when Patsy Cline was alive. You used to hear recordings on the radio. I was here before jet planes, before television. Oh, we had indoor plumbing and paved roads, although not too many on the paved roads.
1: He prunes his chin whiskers every week. 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

0: Who's going to do 106.7 is Classic Yoda. Colin Ray, that's my story, and I'm sticking to it. Attaboy. It's 19 after 9 o'clock. Hometown weather will be along here in a while for Thorpe, Hillsdale, Eau Claire, Chippewa Falls, and all the rest of us in Moose Country. Okay, if you're home, look around a little bit. You see your 70-inch TV over there and a nice sofa, and you got, or maybe you got a family room, a pool room, or whatever it might be, look around your kitchen. Everything you have there is protected by your roof. And if your roof starts to leak, then you get into a world of hurt. Sometimes it's because your roof gets too old. All right, and so you can't afford to go out and spend $30,000, $40,000, whatever it might be, to replace your roof. I've got good news for you. Well, I haven't, but Dean at Eco Group has, and here he is right now.
1: Good morning.
2: Yeah, if we can catch that roof soon enough, Jay, it's a maintenance product. RoofMax is a maintenance product, just like anything else you maintain around your home, your vehicles, your personal self. If you maintain something, it's going to last longer. And we have a product. I mean, it was developed, almost 20 years ago by a couple roofers in the Ohio area that really got sick and tired of taking off roofs that didn't need to be taken off. They developed a relationship with the Ohio State Soybean Council, the Ohio State University, did a bunch of testing. We were the first ones in the market. We kind of built another segment to the roofing industry, and it's maintenance. So it's not a full re-roof. It's very easy, clean, more affordable. And if you can catch a roof soon enough and you maintain it, we can actually skip the need for a re-roof. So if you look at 15 to 18 years, you put a new roof on today, you might be replacing it in 15 to 18 years just because of the quality of the shingle not being as durable and as thick as it was 20 years ago. Yeah.
0: And what RoofMax just kind of replumps your shingles, doesn't it?
2: Yeah. I mean, it works from the inside out. And I talk to a lot of folks, and there's a lot of competitors out there. People jump on the bandwagon, and which is great. Competition is good. And like I mentioned before, we're the first ones in the industry. We have done the research with PSI, which is the people that actually test shingles before they come out of the manufacturer. They're tested by an independent testing facility all over the country, and they go into the package and be sold in big box stores or wherever. Our product was tested by the same people. So you test for fire safety, you test for flexibility, you test for granular adhesion, all of those types of things. And we have white papers on all of that.

0: there are competitors out there that there are coatings, there are sealants. The difference that I talk to about my customers, they say, you know, can you come and seal my roof? Can you come and treat my roof? I always try to correct them and say, a coating sits on the surface. It yeah. cracks, peels, and traps heat.
1: Yep.
0: A sealant fills gaps and joints, basically, and you use that in specific areas. But RoofMax penetrates to restore flexibility from the inside out. So it's much different than a sealant. You by no means want to seal an asphalt shingle roof because it needs the ability to expand and contract. And we add our oil back to a therefore dried out shingle. It adds waterproofing capabilities back to that shingle that runs water off your roof. That's exactly what you want your roof to do. You don't want it to soak up. As a shingle ages, it yeah. starts losing granulation. It gets dry and brittle. The first thing it's going to do is soak up that water. And then, if it's bad enough, it's going to get into the boards, the underlayment that's underneath, and that's when you start having some problems. When your roof gets soft, mushy in spots, you're absorbing water, and eventually you're going to see leaks on your drywall, in your kitchen, your bathroom, inside. But that could really take 5 to 8 years, 10 years sometimes. So it could be leaking for 10 years before you even see it on your drywall
1: yeah, but,
0: ceiling.
1: But when that happens, you not only have to worry about replacing the shingles, you have to replace the underlayment, too, don't you?
0: Underlayment, boards, possibly insulation yeah. that's in your attic. So there's a lot of issues. If you can maintain it and keep it in good working order, keep it waterproofed, keep it flexible, that's the idea behind RoofMax. And we just have to differentiate ourselves from a lot of other folks out there that are sealants, not very good for your roof. Coatings are not really good for your roof. Restoring the flexibility from the inside out is exactly what RoofMax does. And it's just like I use the analogy all the time, and I think I probably say this every time we meet, Jay, but lotion for your skin or asphalt. Yeah, I have an asphalt driveway. Why do you put oil back on that asphalt driveway every 2 or 3 years? Not only from the looks, yes, but you want to make sure that that water does not penetrate that asphalt driveway because in our temperature changes here in the Midwest, freeze, thaw, crack, create yeah. potholes, same as a road. Our roads are made of the exact same thing our shingles are, just much thinner. You have an asphalt layer. You have a granulation layer, which I call granulation. That is your UV protectant that's out there to reflect the sun rays. Your attic doesn't get as warm. If you have the granulation needed on those shingles, once you start losing, it's black. It's the black asphalt underneath, and you're going to absorb so much heat. It's going to cost you more in the summer to air condition your home. It's going to cost you more in the winter because heat's going to be going right out your roof quicker than it would be if your roof was in good working order. So there's a lot of things that affect how a roof ages, and I've explained that too. But if there's something we can't do, we offer a free no-obligation assessment. If there's something we can't do, we're going to put you in touch with a trusted, licensed, preferred roofer in the area that's going to take care of your needs that if we can't fix those needs.
1: Bottom line of this is that your asphalt shingle roof is not going to last forever. So at some point, you're going to be faced with, what do I do next? Well, yeah. if things are starting to go a little bit that you're concerned about, get in touch with Dean, let him come out, do an assessment, and see, first of all, if RoofMax will work for your roof. If it's too far gone, then you're going to have to replace it. But in so many cases, RoofMax will rejuvenate your shingles, and there's a 5-year warranty on your product, too, isn't there?
0: Yeah, there's a flexibility warranty that says we're going to keep your shingles flexible for 5 years. And it's not for everybody. Are you selling the home? Are you going to be there for 2 years or 20 years? There's some different discussions that have to be made, but we're very honest and transparent with the customer. We're not there to sell you a roof. We're not there to sell you RoofMax. We want to give you an option, whatever your options need to be, to get to the point where you want to be with your roof. So a lot of people say, hey, I'm going to sell in 2 years. It's not going to pass the inspection right now. Therefore, I'm going to re-roof. That's a good choice. If you're going to be there for 20 years, your roof is in good shape now, let's maintain it and get another 5, 10, possibly 15 years of life out of that good roof that's there now. So, yeah, there's a lot of discussions that have to be made, but it's not for everybody. You're going to need a roof at some point. But if you can save for 15 years for a new roof, doesn't that make sense? Or skip the need in the cycle for a roof altogether.
1: So you're going back now and you're doing some of your first resprayings, right, on some five-year customers?
0: Yeah, five-year customers are fantastic. 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It doesn't look any different than 5 years ago. That, to me, is proving ground right there, and I love to go back to my five-year sprays. And those are all happening this year because we've been in business just over 5 years.
1: 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Thank you, Dean.
0: Thank you, Jay. Have a great day. Bye-bye.
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3: Wisconsin weather. I'm AT Storm Track Meteorologist Austin Haskins. We'll see a mix of clouds and sunshine with gusty winds throughout the day today. Highs climbing into the mid-70s. Breezy conditions will continue tonight with cloudy to mostly cloudy skies in the evening, turning partly cloudy overnight with temperatures falling back into the mid-40s.
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0: 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Taylor and Vincent, some pretty high class picking and singing there. Steel Driver Man, that's our bluegrass song of the day. Do you believe in the extraterrestrial life? I don't know about that, but I am curious, whether you believe it or not, whatever happened to the hubcaps on the moon buggy?
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Just a reminder, never take anything about his show seriously, including this reminder. Jay Moore in the Morning on Country Favorites, Moose Country 106.7.

0: If you and save those big pieces of cardboard from that box your washing machine came in to use as a creeper when you're working under your truck, you're one of us. 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We put it out there on the front porch. That's our spare bedroom. He lived out there till he's about 18, and yeah, he's still out there.
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0: 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Alan Jackson. Tall, tall trees. That's the reason that chihuahuas are so psychotic, in case you were wondering. Okay, I don't know if we'll get to it, but if we have time, we'll get to weather. Hometown of Thorpe, Hillsdale, Eau Claire, Chippewa Falls, and all the rest of Moose Country. Because I never know, because I'm getting ready to visit now with the Digger Odell of Moose Country. My friend, Matt Thompson, the Chippewa Valley Cremation Services and Celebration. Nobody knows what I mean by that anyway.
1: Not anymore, they don't. Anymore, that's no. Kind of like a 30-year-ago term.
0: Oh, older than that. Older than that.
1: Yeah, you're right. We'll go 50.
0: Yeah, at least that from, what was the radio show? Oh, not Ozzie and Harriet. Fibber McGee and Molly had a character on there named Digger Odell. Hal Perry played the part. Very cheerful undertaker. Terms we don't use anymore. Thank you very much for that. Anyway, so if you're just joining us for the first time and wondering what the heck is going on here, Matt and I are friends, and I pick on him terribly. And I asked him before we got on there if I'd ever hurt his feelings. He said no. I said, well, I'll just have to try harder.
1: That's right.
0: My philosophy is this. Pick on your friends, because you do that with people who don't like you, they'll beat you up.
1: Right.
0: And I've been beat up enough in my life. I was always a fat kid in the neighborhood, and fat kids are always an easy target because they're easy on the easy on the knuckles. You probably never had to deal with that. But anyway. So, what can we talk about anymore since...
1: I was just asking you before we came on the air, you know, when you're going on your next vacation.
0: Yeah,
1: right?
0: Yeah.
1: And you said Memorial Day that week, and I was like, And that made me get to thinking that, you know, I was driving past the cemetery the other day, Lakeview. That's the big cemetery over kind of by where you're at, over on Half Moon Lake.
0: Oh, yeah, Oh, what's the name of it?
1: Lakeview.
0: Okay. Yeah, beautiful.
1: Right
0: cemetery.
1: Up the hill from you.
0: Yeah. Okay.
1: Yeah.
0: Yeah, past it twice a day, every day.
1: Yeah, but I was driving by, and there, out in the cemetery were all a bunch of good folks, I believe, from American Legion Post 53, out replacing the American flags on all the graves in the cemetery.
0: Oh, wonderful.
1: And, you know, that's always, I don't know if you ever have gone through the cemetery after all those flags have been replaced and all those, you know, hundreds and hundreds and hundreds of markers for all the deceased veterans. But it's beautiful because the flags are all nice and bright red, white, and blue, again, not faded out by the sun. And I don't think those folks get enough credit for doing all the work that they do. And they do that a couple times a year. And so when you're driving through the cemetery or by it, and not just that cemetery, but they take care of the other Forest Hill Cemetery in Eau Claire too, I believe, and which is the other big city cemetery in Eau Claire. And I would expect that probably in the other cities around too, like up in Chippewa Falls, I'd be willing to bet some other veterans organizations help up there too.
0: I would imagine
1: and
0: so,
1: other
0: yeah.
1: great volunteers that make the cemetery beautiful, because these are all volunteer efforts, you know, that sort of thing. There's no money in the cemetery's funds to go around and replace flags. Yeah. So when you're in the cemetery here coming up on Memorial Day, think about that and all those people, not just the deceased veterans, which obviously on Memorial Day we pay homage to, but also the folks that help go around and honor their memory.
0: Back in the day when I was selling cemetery lots door to door, I used to visit cemeteries quite often, not only because we would have services, but I'd go to other cemeteries, and I found it very interesting going to, and reading some of the grave markers, headstones. And Sherry and I stopped at one somewhere when we were on a trip out west. It was up on a hill. I forget where it was now. But we went up and stopped and walked around and saw some very old, old headstones. Some of them, one of them had been there like 150 years. And sometimes reading the epitaphs. I don't know. Do they do epitaphs anymore? Anybody?
1: That I'm aware of. But I'm sure you... I'm an expert when it comes to that sort of thing, so I probably shouldn't either. But,
0: yeah.
1: But you know what's one thing that you're going through looking at heavens? If you go through the cemetery today and you, as you're through, you'll see really, really old markers, you know, that date back to like the 1800s. Half of them, you can't even read them because the lettering has been eaten out by acid rain. You know, we actually do have acid rain. You don't, and that's in all in those. And over time, that's essentially, there's a chemical reaction that's going on that makes the letter fade and fade and fade till you can't read it anymore. And so it's really interesting to think, geez, these markers have been here, you know, hundreds of years now, right?
0: Yeah.
1: And we don't even know who's there. Cemetery holds, but.
0: Well, I mentioned earlier that I pick on Matt because it's only fair because he's going to have the last laugh over me at some point in the future, maybe another 15 or 20 years from now, I guess. Because
1: 15, 20.
0: Yeah, we've made our arrangements with Chippewa Valley Cremation Service. Sherry and I will be cremated there, and what after happens after that, who cares? Somebody will do something, I guess. I'm not sure how that works. I told Sherry yesterday that, you know, when my time comes, and we make the assumption I'll probably go first because, you know, the age difference. I said, I don't really care what you do with my remains. If you want to keep them in a box in your underwear drawer, that would be okay if you want to do something. Because I think, you know, funerals are for those who remain. And I think that, you know, remains are the same way. You can say, well, I want my ashes spread over the lake. Well, that may or may not give any comfort to your survivors. So I just say, okay, do with it as you will, whatever gives you comfort, and that's the main thing. But, again, the final thing we're all going to have to deal with, and I urge you, as always, to pre-plan, and, of course, I would heartily suggest Chippewa Valley Cremation Services and Celebration of Life Center, because that's where Sherry and I went. We had a great time visiting with Matt. Found out a lot of things we did not know, and I can promise you, whatever you think about being buried or cremated or whatever, there are things you do not know that you really, really need to know, not only for yourself, but for your survivors as well. So I urge you, get on the phone.
1: Indeed there is.
0: Sorry, go ahead.
1: Indeed.
0: Yeah.
1: Right. Yeah. 100%.
0: 100%. Call this number, 715-835-3333. Sit down, talk about it, make your plans, and if you will, go ahead and pay for it, because nothing is going to get to be less expensive. So, and you'll be surprised how inexpensive cremation is compared to burial. We did that, and of course, you know I'm cheap. 715-835-3333. Chippewa Valley Cremation Services and Celebration of Life Center. And that's Matt Thompson, my good friend right there. Thank you, Matt.
1: My good friend. Take.
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2: West Wisconsin weather. I'm AT Storm Track Meteorologist Austin Haskins. We'll see a mix of clouds and sunshine with gusty winds throughout the day today. Highs climbing into the mid-70s. Breezy conditions will continue tonight with cloudy to mostly cloudy skies in the evening, turning partly cloudy overnight with temperatures falling back into the mid-40s.
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0: Well, that's it for today. Thank you so very much for letting me be a part of your day. Till we meet again, happy trails, and may the good Lord take a liking to you.

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It's Dave. Open up the windows. It is absolutely beautiful out right now. Just after 10 on your Tuesday. Josh Turner, your man on Moon.

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10: I wrote my first single ever with Chris Stapleton. We have been friends for the last 5 years, and I've always been such a huge fan and a huge supporter. And when I heard him sing Crash and Burn, I was like, this isn't like the sad country song singing Chris Stapleton that I've been listening to for 5 years. I was like, this is crazy. Like, what is this? If you ever wake up one day and decide that you don't want anything to do with this song, please let me be the first person to have it. And he texted me a couple months later and said, hey man, just, you know, think I'm going to go in a different direction, and Crash and Burn is all yours. And at that point, it set in. I was like, okay, now I have it. How in the world am I going to pull it off? Because Chris singing a demo is the most terrifying thing for an artist to go in and try to recreate and make your own. But we somehow managed to go in there, and we had to lower it like 12 keys because I can't sing near as high as Chris. But, you know, Dan and Jesse just did such a great job producing the track and you know, getting me confident in the studio. And now when I hear it, it feels like I was in the room writing it. That's how close that song is to my heart. And I'm so thankful that he let me, you know, cut that song.
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4: I'm 18 Storm Track meteorologist Austin Haskins. For the rest of our day today, we'll see a mix of clouds and sunshine becoming mostly cloudy late in the day with gusty winds turning northwesterly with highs in the low to mid-70s, mid-40s tonight with cloudy skies this evening becoming partly cloudy overnight. We'll climb to the upper 60s and low 70s on our day Wednesday with skies becoming sunny, mid-70s on Thursday with a mostly sunny sky, and then we're looking at highs in the low 80s Friday and Saturday.

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0: Clint Black, Moose Country, 106.7. A few minutes after 11 on a beautiful Tuesday. It's a no-pants Tuesday. Getting up to 70 today. Finally. Feels like that's been so long since that's happened.
1: These old boots still got a lot of ground. They ain't covered yet.

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2: West Wisconsin weather.
3: I'm 18 Storm Track Meteorologist Austin Haskins. For the rest of our day today, we'll see a mix of clouds and sunshine becoming mostly cloudy late in the day with gusty winds turning northwesterly with highs in the low to mid-70s, mid-40s tonight with cloudy skies this evening becoming partly cloudy overnight. We'll climb to the upper 60s and low 70s on our day Wednesday with skies becoming sunny, mid-70s on Thursday with a mostly sunny sky, and then we're looking at highs in the low 80s Friday and Saturday.

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Henny Rabbit, Moose Country, 106.7, getting your lunch hour kicked off. Maybe breakfast for lunch today. Breakfast cereal? It's good every now and then. New study out shows what the U.S.'s favorite cereal is, and they break it down by state. We'll tell you what Wisconsin's is next.

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7: Here's what you've made popular by getting your stream on. 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In at 8 is Euphoria on HBO Max. Your Friends and Neighbors on Apple TV is up one spot to 7 this week. The Pit on HBO Max remains on the chart at 6. Margo's Got Money Troubles on Apple TV remains at 5, with From on MGM Plus falling out of the top 3 to 4. The Boys on Amazon Prime Video holds on to the 3 position this week. Debuting at 2 is Lord of the Flies on Netflix. And holding on to the top spot for a second week is the new mystery Widow's Bay on Apple TV, your number one streamed show.
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0: If the only time you ever see your dentist is when you all pass each other at the Friday night fish fry,
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3: West Wisconsin weather.
4: I'm 18 Storm Track meteorologist Austin Haskins. For the rest of our day today, we'll see a mix of clouds and sunshine becoming mostly cloudy late in the day with gusty winds turning northwesterly with highs in the low to mid 70s. Mid 40s tonight with cloudy skies this evening becoming partly cloudy overnight. We'll climb to the upper 60s and low 70s on our day Wednesday with skies becoming sunny. Mid 70s on Thursday with a mostly sunny sky. And then we're looking at highs in the low 80s Friday and Saturday.

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It's Dave. We are 13 days away from the Eau Claire Express getting their season kicked off. 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
4: West Wisconsin weather.
5: I'm 18 Storm Track Meteorologist Austin Haskins. For the rest of our day today, we'll see a mix of clouds and sunshine becoming mostly cloudy late in the day with gusty winds turning northwesterly with highs in the low to mid-70s. Mid-40s tonight with cloudy skies this evening becoming partly cloudy overnight. We'll climb to the upper 60s and low 70s on our day Wednesday with skies becoming sunny. Mid-70s on Thursday with a mostly sunny sky. And then we're looking at highs in the low 80s Friday and Saturday.

0: If you grew up believing a shot of brandy could cure just about anything that's ailing you, you're one of us. And you had some pretty smart grandparents.
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3: West Wisconsin weather.
4: I'm 18 Storm Track meteorologist Austin Haskins. For the rest of our day today, we'll see a mix of clouds and sunshine becoming mostly cloudy late in the day with gusty winds turning northwesterly with highs in the low to mid 70s. Mid 40s tonight with cloudy skies this evening becoming partly cloudy overnight. We'll climb to the upper 60s and low 70s on our day Wednesday with skies becoming sunny. Mid 70s on Thursday with a mostly sunny sky. And then we're looking at highs in the low 80s Friday and Saturday.

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2: West Wisconsin weather.
3: I'm 18 Storm Track Meteorologist Austin Haskins. Our forecast for tonight will feature cloudier skies this evening, becoming partly cloudy overnight. The winds will still be breezy out of the north and northwest, with temperatures falling back into the mid-40s. We'll climb up towards 70 degrees on Wednesday, with skies becoming sunny and the winds remaining a bit on the breezy side. Mostly sunny and breezy on Thursday, with highs in the mid-70s.

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Humes ever took your kid to a parent-teacher conference just so you could talk with the same teacher you had in that same grade? 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
2: West Wisconsin weather.
3: I'm 18 Storm Track meteorologist Austin Haskins. Our forecast for tonight will feature cloudier skies this evening, becoming partly cloudy overnight. The winds will still be breezy out of the north and northwest, with temperatures falling back into the mid-40s. We'll climb up towards 70 degrees on Wednesday, with skies becoming sunny and the winds remaining a bit on the breezy side. Mostly sunny and breezy on Thursday, with highs in the mid-70s.

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4: I'm 18 StormTrack meteorologist Austin Haskins. Our forecast for tonight will feature cloudier skies this evening, becoming partly cloudy overnight. The winds will still be breezy out of the north and northwest, with temperatures falling back into the mid-40s. We'll climb up towards 70 degrees on Wednesday, with skies becoming sunny and the winds remaining a bit on the breezy side. Mostly sunny and breezy on Thursday, with highs in the mid-70s.

0: The greatest invention in history? Did you say duct tape? 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

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Have you had any other near-death experiences lately, Well, you're still one of us. 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
10: 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I think that's the impetus of everybody wanting to be a rock star, is to go out in front of thousands of people and have the guitars cranked up and slinging sweat and all that stuff. And it's always great. I love, you know, for me, you know, designing stages and all that's fun. You know, the lighting show and all that's fun. And fans get a kick out of that. The first and foremost thing for me is to sound great. You know, I want everything to sound as great as I can make it sound. I want it to sound as close to the record as I can get it to sound and have the energy and excitement everybody wants. But I think what you have to do is you have to walk out there, and there's a sort of this unspoken contract between you and the audience that you're just going to both sort of submit to this conducive environment and let the music take over and sort of just fall into the river together. And I think that that's what you look for. And, you know, most nights it happens, some nights it doesn't, but those are the nights that you really live for to play.
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You know when you went in for that loan, and the banker asked you if you had any precious metals, and you said, "It's right outside, and I'm making a payment on it." You're one of us. 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

devil went down to Georgia. He was looking for a soul to steal. He was in a bind because he was way behind, and he was willing to make a deal. When he came across this young man sawing on a fiddle and playing it hot, and the devil jumped up on a hickory stump and said, "Boy, let me tell you what. I guess you didn't know it, but I'm a fiddle player too. And if you'd care to take a dare, I'll make a bet with you. Now you play pretty good fiddle, boy, but give the devil his due. 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

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Johnny said, "Devil, just come on back if you ever want to try again. 'Cause I told you once, you

Found out the hard way that wrapping the lead of that rope halter around your hand was not the best idea. Well, you're one of us. Extra points if you still manage to show.